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We're doing all 80s all night long. I'm Peggy James. Thanks for hanging out with me. Going back to the early 80s, in fact, 1980, when this song went to number one. Here's Lip Sync on 80s Saturday Night.

0: 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I'm Peggy James, a writer for Rolling Stone, wrote about that song and this band in an article titled Anglomania, the Second British Invasion. He wrote that the impact of that song, quote, fronted by a single synth player with a haircut stranger than anything you'd be likely to encounter in a month of poodle shows. He said A Flock of Seagulls struck gold on their first try. Hope you're having a good weekend so far. Here we are in the middle of June already, huh? Long set of 80s coming up. We'll hear from Escape Club, Bruce Springsteen, and Fleetwood Mac kicks it off next.
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Believe it or not, back in 1970, you could get a concert ticket for $5. And on this day in 1970, you would have seen Bruce Springsteen with his band Steel Mill opening up for Grand Funk Railroad at the Ocean Ice Palace in Bricktown, New Jersey. Here's Bruce on 87.

0: 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It's all 80s all night long with Jody Watley right there. She won the Grammy for Best New Artist in 1988, but she had been around for a while. She was a dancer on Soul Train. She was with the group Shalimar as well. Hey, Father's Day. It's a week from tomorrow. Have you got anything for Dad yet? Hey, we can help you out a little bit. 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Another 30 minutes of 80s is coming up for you. We've got a guy who is a dad, by the way, speaking of Father's Day. He's got 2 kids, Kelly and Austin, and he lives on a big ranch in Montana. He fell in love with Montana years ago. He loves fly fishing, and he had his house built there, but he has a New England-style house in Montana. Talking about Huey Lewis, he's coming up next.
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0: 95.7 WZID, 30 minutes of 80s on 80s Saturday night. I'm Peggy James. It's all 80s until midnight. Promises, Promises from Naked Eyes. That one's from 1983. And in 1983, we probably remember radio stations were being dominated by artists like Culture Club, Michael Jackson, David Bowie, The Police, and Irene Cara. And if you went back to 1983, well, people like Marvin Gaye, Andy Kaufman, and Truman Capote would still be alive, playing Space Invaders. We were playing Asteroids, Missile Command, and Donkey Kong in 1983. Got a long set of 80s coming up for you, and we will have a song from Cher in there. Maybe you've seen the Cher show at the Palace Theater. It's playing tonight, probably getting out soon, and it's playing again tomorrow. If you go, keep your eyes open. Our very own Emily from New Hampshire in the Morning is one of the performers at the Cher show, so you can check that out tomorrow or next weekend. I believe that's the final weekend going through the 21st. Pat Benatar kicks off a long set of 80s up next.
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95.7 WZID. A long set of 80s. We've got the police on the way, Chicago coming up. And as I mentioned, the Cher show playing at the Palace Theater this weekend and next. Here's

95.7 WZID. It's 80 Saturday night, and Peggy James, congratulations, graduates. I know Manchester had several ceremonies today. Hey, if you're looking for a gift for a

0: 95.7 WZID, 80s Saturday night. I'm Peggy James, all 80s until midnight with Tapao right there. Hey, congratulations to the graduates, Manchester School of Technology, Manchester Memorial High School, West and Central, all had their ceremonies today at the SNHU Arena in Manchester. And if you're looking for a gift for your grad, Oprah, believe it or not, has a huge list. It's at oprahdaily.com. 48 best gifts for graduates that they'll actually use and love. Some cool stuff on there. She recommends some comfy loungewear, maybe some a cookbook. A cookbook, she has one that's filled with cheap and easy recipes, and also some kind of techie things. There's a Fujifilm instant camera. Yeah, spits out photos right there. Remember back in the day, like the Polaroids? And also thing is a planter for their desk. It's actually an AI planter that monitors light and water and, you know, gives some really cool emojis, I guess, if you're taking good care of it, so you won't kill your plant. And it's something cool to have on your desk. A lot of cool ideas at oprahdaily.com for gifts for your graduate. We've got another 30 minutes of 80s coming up. We hit up the B section, Breakfast Club, Billy Joel, and Bon Jovi. All coming up.
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0: 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Madonna fans can't wait. July 3rd, when her new album drops, Confessions on a Dance Floor Part 2. So new music on the way from Madonna. It's 80s Saturday night. I'm Peggy James, all 80s until midnight. 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

95.7 WZID 80s Saturday night. I'm Peggy James. Her birth name was Angela Trimble, born in Miami, but she was adopted, and her adoptive parents changed her name to Deborah Harry. She did track down her birth mother, and she was a concert pianist. Unfortunately,

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Bike Week is underway, so use extra caution on the roadways. Watch out for those motorcycles. A lot of people heading to the Laconia area, of course, for Bike Week. Hey, we've got the top songs from this day in 1983. I'll tell you what they were coming up. Right now, it's Laura Branigan on 80s Saturday Night.

0: 95.7 WZID, Dexy's Midnight Runners. That one came out in 1982, in the summer of 82. I'm Peggy James, and well, let's see, 1 week from tonight, we'll be on the eve of summer. Summer starts on Father's Day, a week from tomorrow. Hey, it was on this day, 1983, the Billboard Hot 100 for June 13th had these as the top five songs. Lionel Richie with My Love, Men at Work with Overkill, Time from Culture Club, Let's Dance from David Bowie, and Flashdance, What a Feeling from Irene Cara, taking you back then to 1983. It's all 80s all night long. We've got 30 minutes worth, and we will hear from Culture Club and Irene Cara in the set. We're going to kick it off with Bananarama coming up next.
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We're inside 30 minutes of 80s on 80s Saturday night with the song that was number one on this day back in 1983. Here's Irene Cara on 80s Saturday night.

0: 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I'm Peggy James, and we congratulate our latest WZID Great Job Reward winner. It's Kathy from Insurance Adjustment Service. Kathy's going to get lunch for 10 from 900 Degrees in Manchester, serving wood-fired pizza, pasta, and a variety of other options. You and your coworkers can enjoy this free lunch, too. Just sign up to win at WZID.com. A new winner every Friday. Got another long set of 80s coming up. We're going to kick it off with a song that was actually not written by Scandal or by Patti Smyth. The song was written by Nick Gilder along with Holly Knight. Now, you remember Nick Gilder? He had that song Hot Child in the City back in 1978. But Scandal and Patti Smyth certainly made the song their own. That song is up next.
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95.7 WZID. It's 80s Saturday night, all 80s until midnight. Going to 1985. That's the year that we were introduced to Poison, the perfume, not the band. Also, Pound Puppies came out in 85, as well as Pictionary. And that's when Sting gave us the Dream of the Blue Turtles album. Here's one track from it on 80s Saturday.

95.7 WZID. So a gangster hires an ex-football player to find his estranged girlfriend. The movie is called Against All Odds, and here's the song from it from Phil Collins on 80s Saturday Night. How can I-

0: 95.7 WZID 80 Saturday night. Stevie Nicks. I'm wondering if she's going to comment on Taylor Swift showing up wearing a custom-made T-shirt at the Knicks game on Wednesday night that said Stevie Nicks, K-N-I-C-K-S, along with one of her friends. There were a lot of other Knicks-inspired T-shirts there that were very interesting Wednesday's game. I'm Peggy James. Thank you for joining me for 80 Saturday night. We do this every Saturday from 7 until midnight, so I hope you come back next week. I want to thank our director of content, Morgan Prue, for all of her work putting the show together, and also our midday host, Jim Ryan, for everything that he does as well. I'll be back Monday afternoon at 3 with Doug Boucher. Enjoy the rest of your weekend. If you're a graduate and you're celebrating, be safe out there and watch out for the motorcycles. Bike Week in New Hampshire is underway. Billy Joel is up next.
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1: New Hampshire's seacoast, just 18 miles long, but packed with punch. 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

0: Good morning and welcome to Eye on New Hampshire. My name is Marga, and we're joined by a friend of the show today. Once again, Christina Fitzpatrick from AARP New Hampshire is here to talk about the fabulous programs that AARP has for, you know, we used to call it aging citizens, and now I just call it the classy people of New Hampshire.
1: If we do say so ourselves.
0: If we do say so ourselves as a member. AARP, the scope of it has changed over the years, and in part thanks to your stewardship of bringing it to the people that are age 50 and over. It's not 70, 75, even 65, 50. It's not for older people, in quotes. Mm-hmm. It's for the aging generation, which we all kind of are, but this is for people that are in the second phase of their life. You know, they've had a career. They're either holding on to the career, or they're thinking about retirement, or they've hit retirement and they're thinking about the next step. Do you think that's accurate?
1: Yeah, I think that's right. And you know, we used to, AARP originally was American Association of Retired People.
0: Yes.
1: And we changed that because we figured out that, well, we all know, you can't just start preparing for retirement when you hit age 65.
0: Right.
1: You have to start sooner, whether you, that's about having financial security in retirement, being healthy in retirement, being set up to have a productive life in retirement. You have to start thinking about that stuff earlier. And there are also challenges that older workers face in particular. And those challenges, the Age Discrimination in Employment Act starts applying for workers once they turn 40.
0: Wow.
1: So discrimination starts early.
0: That changes your perspective.
1: And you have to, older workers need an advocate.
0: Yes.
1: And so AARP can be that advocate in addition to providing information and resources and fun and advocating at the federal and state levels. So we do a lot. And the reason that we started looking further down the age spectrum, not just at people who are retired, is because there's a lot that you need to be thinking about in order to have a good, productive retirement.
0: And you describe this as a multi-generational workforce. And I think, I don't think you could have come up with a better way to describe that because of the different phases. I look at, you know, as a mom, I look at my daughter coming out of college and the challenges she faces to get a job because she has no experience, because, you know, she's just relying on her education and networking. This starts to change as you hit your 40s. You've had some experience. But are you staying in the same field? Are you trying a new field? What kind of school background do you have?
1: Yeah, and I think one of the things we like to emphasize is that we want people to be evaluated based on what they can do, not how old they are.
0: Right.
1: So we've heard people say, well, you're too old for that, or you're too experienced for that.
0: Oh, gosh, really don't like that
1: phrase.
0: Don't
1: like that. Yeah, that's just a euphemism.
0: Yep.
1: But people will also say, well, she's too young for that. She can't lead that team. She doesn't have enough experience.
0: True.
1: It's like, but if she has the skills, maybe she doesn't have 20 years of experience, but if she has 10 really good years of experience and she's really good at what she does, why not? You know, if she can do the job, then let her do the job. Don't discount her because she's younger than you would have thought.
0: No, so, exactly. I think in many cases, I wish the employer would take the age out of it, take the number out of it, and just look at the profile of the person and what they've done versus what they could do.
1: That's right. So I think as hiring managers going in, you have to be conscious of, like, what kinds of assumptions and biases am I bringing to this? Am I assuming that somebody who's 30 just couldn't possibly do the job? Or that somebody who's 55 isn't going to want to do the kind of job that
0: exactly.
1: I have on offer. Like, you need to assess people as individuals, and you need to not make decisions for them. You know, so that's really important. And one of the things I love is that there's research that talks about how if you have people of different ages working on the same teams together, they are more likely, they're going to be more productive than a single age team.
0: Mm-hmm.
1: Having those mixed age teams can really spark innovation, and they can really help you identify market opportunities. Because if you have a bunch of 20-year-olds trying to decide, you know, I try to guess what 50-year-olds want, they're not going to have as good a role, just as people in their 50s probably aren't going to be able to imagine themselves into the position of being somebody in their 20s.
0: Right.
1: But if you have both, then they're cross-pollinating and they can come up with new ideas because they have different perspectives, bring them together, and there's like this synthesis of bringing in something, coming up with something new because they're coming to the table with different perspectives and different knowledge.
0: You make me think of an orchestra when the strings are working, you know, with wind and this, and I think this is a good perspective for everybody. And so when, you know, AARP is offering this help, what other tools are you putting in the tool chest for people that are coming to you with these challenges?
1: We have a great website that we've created. It's aarp.org/employers. And these are all resources that are aimed at employers to help them make age-inclusive and caregiver-friendly workforces. So there are training modules that you can download and show to your managers. There are articles that explain the benefits of a multi-generational workforce,
0: right,
1: the benefits of supporting family caregivers, and then different steps that can help you create a plan. Like, how do you start if, like, you're committed mm-hmm. to building a multi-generational, successful multi-generational workforce? What kinds of things do you have to think about? And there are things like there are only so many generalizations you can make. Like, you know, there's a lot of differences among people in their 50s.
0: Mm-hmm.
1: But there are also some tendencies. So people in their 20s, for example, are much more likely than people in their 50s, I've found, to take notes on their phone. So mm-hmm. they whip out their phone and their thumbs are going and they're taking notes. And I've heard people in their 50s see this in the audience and say, why are they texting their friends in the middle of my presentation?
0: Uh-huh.
1: I'm like, they're not. They're
0: assumptions are made.
1: The assumptions are made. And so it's important that if you are managing a mixed age team, you need to be willing to have these conversations and have people say, it pisses me off when mm-hmm. somebody's like on their phone while I'm talking. It's like, but did you know that?
0: Right.
1: Have you ever asked what are they doing?
0: Exactly.
1: You know? And there are, you know, it goes the other way as well.
0: Yes.
1: Where younger people are making assumptions about somebody, an older person, not being able to manage the technology or
0: right.
1: something like that. And that can piss me off as well. If somebody mm-hmm. assumes I don't know how to do something because they see the gray in my hair. So it's important as a manager to be willing to have those conversations and acknowledge it and have people talk about it. So that if they can clear the air, then they're going to be more likely to trust each other and more likely to be able to realize these really great benefits of having mixed age teams.
0: You know, and I have seen this in various fields and careers too, of people, whether they've chosen a second career or they in the workplace, it was assumed because they were older, they naturally had more knowledge than the younger person. And it can be the case where they're on the same level. Mm-hmm. They're both coming into this job. One just has, you know, ages, you know, age has more, you know, rings around their tree. But that doesn't necessarily mean that they have more experience in that field. So we have to stop that assumption as well and base, you know, the experience, on what are you bringing to the table? You know, how many years have you been? Like, ask the questions. How long have you worked here?
1: Yeah.
0: What do you do here? What do you want to do here?
1: Mm-hmm.
0: And we have to stop, you know, looking at the person as of, oh, you're fresh and new versus, you know, you're seasoned. It doesn't necessarily mean that's the case.
1: That's right. And so asking the questions about what relevant experience do you have to address the kinds of challenges that we need to address on a day-to-day basis. And those questions, people will tell you, like, there was this time and this time and that time, and this is how I handled it, and this is what I learned, and this is how I would approach it going forward.
0: Yeah.
1: And that doesn't matter. Age doesn't matter for those things.
0: No.
1: If people have the relevant experience to contribute, they do. And that's what you should be trying to suss out in interviews. And then as you're building your team and trying to help your team members succeed in the organization, because that benefits you and the company and them. So you need to be able to tease these things out and address people for who they are and what they can bring rather than what you can see and
0: right
1: when you look at them
0: and what you perceive. And I like that you said suss out too, because just it is these are the conversations that even in my own capacity at the radio station, I'm having conversations, you know, with the 20 and 30 year olds that, you know, are so, it is so easy for them in technology in so many different ways because that was natural for them. They already had the iPads in their hands, where for us in the 40s, 50s, 60s, it is something that has become a learned skill. But you can benefit from the conversations. You can each benefit on each side of that if you simply open your mind up to that. And that's, I think that's a tool for both employers to remember, but employees in working with your teams.
1: Yeah. And I that technology example makes me think about how young folks today, like I remember when I graduated from college, I was living in Washington, D.C., and I was going to meet some people on the National Mall for 4th of July. We were going to like have a picnic and then stay and watch the fireworks. We didn't have cell phones. We just figured, and we were still able to meet each other.
0: Right. You did it.
1: We did it. We knew how to do it. And today, like, it that kind of seems impossible. Like, even though I knew I did it, and we all did it back in the day, it seems impossible that you could find each other in a public place without having a cell phone and saying, where are you?
0: Yeah.
1: And by the
0: phone. Well, it might have taken longer, but we did it.
1: But we did it. And so I think that's something that an older worker can bring is like this belief and knowledge that things can happen without the technology.
0: Yes.
1: So that if, you know, something goes kerflooey with the technology or you just need to try a workaround.
0: Yeah.
1: If you believe that there can be workarounds with that technology, you will find those ways.
0: Yes.
1: And I think that kind of confidence that there is another way of doing things is something that that older workers can tend to bring to conversations.
0: It's like a manual transmission versus a...
1: That's right.
0: It's just, it's those kind of skills that, you know, it still take you back. It's good to understand the rudimentary levels sometimes of the way things work. To get to the higher level and then the combination of such. And, you know, for someone who is in their 50s and decided that they're searching for a job and they're approaching employers, what advice are you giving to them? Is it more of a positive outlook or is it, you know, is it the resume building? What are we looking at in our 50s when we're out in the job market?
1: There are definitely pointers for how to make your resume kind of age-proof.
0: Yes.
1: So, for example,
0: I like that.
1: Yeah. You don't have to put your graduation dates on your resume. You don't have to put every single job that you've ever held on your resume. You want to keep it to about 2 pages. You want to focus on the skills that you have learned rather than the inputs and outputs kind of thing.
0: Mm-hmm.
1: And you want to make sure that you understand how resume vetting happens. So especially if you're applying to a big company, they're running all these resumes through a filter and to see if they are they meet the needs of that job listing.
0: Right.
1: So if you are applying for a job, you need to make sure you are personalizing that resume and using some of the terms that are in the job description. Make sure those show up in your resume so that you make it through that filter. A person will actually look at your
0: That
1: resume.
0: Is so important. Yeah, because you never mind ChatGPT and all of that. It is so crucial. And that's for any age, but also especially for somebody who has not necessarily been in the job market in the last decade or so. Go back to that one-on-one. What job am I applying for? Okay, what do they want?
1: Mm-hmm.
0: And then the next job, because you're always applying for more than one job in general.
1: Yeah.
0: And it's a little bit harder to do. It's a little more labor intensive. But as you pointed out aptly, what do you want to do to put yourself on the top of the pile mm-hmm. to get that interview?
1: Yeah. Yeah. So we have a lot of tips like that. Like how do you update your resume? We have trainings or kind of seminars, whatever, that can tell you about if you haven't looked for a job in 15 years, it is a lot different now,
0: yes.
1: even to find job openings.
0: Yes.
1: So there's
0: and you're not looking in the want ads in the paper anymore.
1: You are not. So how do you find job openings?
0: Yeah.
1: There are things that you just need to learn. If you haven't been in the game for a while, there are just things that you need to know.
0: Sure.
1: And then maybe you need to figure out, you want a certain kind of job, but there's nothing on your resume that would demonstrate to an employer that you would know how to do that.
0: Mm-hmm.
1: So maybe you get some kind of certification, take some classes, and say you're demonstrating your interest and you're demonstrating recent knowledge, things like that.
0: It's proactive.
1: Yeah. And the importance of networking, it's important for anybody to network.
0: Sure.
1: But especially for older workers.
0: Because
1: if you can get somebody to vouch for you, like then you're more likely to get that interview and you're more likely to be able to make your case that you would be good for the spot.
0: I think people are using, you know, online apps more, you know, the LinkedIns, Indeed, you know, some of those search engines to also help you find that right job that you may not know was available to you, but online, they're posted there and they're real time.
2: Yeah.
0: It's not, you know, they're not weeks old necessarily.
2: That's right.
0: Yeah. And that keeps you competitive too, because if you find yourself in this situation, whether it's your decision or it was a company's decision to throw you back out in the workforce, you want to be prepared.
1: That's right. That's right. So it is important to always be looking ahead because you never know what's coming down the
0: line.
1: And you don't want to find yourself out on the sidewalk with nothing, with, you know, without an updated resume, without a sense of what's going on. Like, it's important to sort of keep your foot out there, keep your ear to the ground, whatever other analogy I could come up with, to try to just know what would happen. Like, you know, what would happen if I had to go out and get a job right now? What would I need?
0: And, you know, we talked about networking. How about references? Are employers still looking at that? Are they looking at your background and asking? Because the laws have changed as to what former employers can or cannot say about you now. So is that stringency affecting those in the job market? Or,
1: you know, I don't have firsthand knowledge of that. I mean, I know that, like, as a hiring manager at AARP, we do check references, but the HR department does that.
0: Like,
1: I don't talk to the references.
0: That's what I mean. That's a little bit different than maybe, you know, 20 years ago when it was one person doing it. Now there's multi-levels.
1: Yeah, but I talk to my HR recruiter and I say, like, please find out about, these are the things that I'm most interested in.
0: Yes.
1: They, like, report back to me. So I guess, there is that one layer of remove.
0: But you have to keep that in mind, again, about the layers and about about applications. When adults, our older adults, are coming to you asking, what seems to be the most common question that they're asking when they're coming, either coming back into the workforce, changing careers, or thinking, I'm tired of doing what I'm doing. I have plenty of time left to do something else. What are you getting hit with, Christina?
1: You know, mostly I hear about people who have lost a job and are trying to get rehired.
0: Yeah.
1: And they're like, what do I do?
0: So that brings a lot of emotions with it,
1: too. Oh, it does. Because we've all known people who have lost their job at age 55 and have never worked again.
0: Yeah.
1: And that's scary. And so people want to know, like, you know, I've heard so many layoff stories just in the past few months.
0: Yes.
1: Of the economy, even the economy, something's going on that I think hasn't been named yet, even without the federal government stuff that's going on.
0: Right.
1: Like, there's something happening here, and I've heard about layoffs and people are scared. And so what, one thing I think about is that they say that, you know, dogs can smell fear however many feet away. I think if you go into these job interviews scared that they're not going to hire you, that will come across. And so there's a big challenge of just bucking yourself up and deciding to be confident, to project that. And that's huge. But then you also need to understand how the game is played, how to spin your experience in a job interview, how to talk about it.
0: Yeah.
1: They don't want to know, people don't want to know how you will in the future do something. They want specific examples of how you have addressed these things in the past.
0: Yep.
1: So you need to be able to tell a story.
0: Right.
1: These stories are powerful.
0: With examples.
1: Exactly.
0: I think that's important because there is a certain level of confidence that sometimes gets knocked down when you are suddenly back in the job market unexpectedly. And I also want to remind people, a lot of those times, it was not your fault. It was not on you. So don't take it as you weren't worthy. Don't take it as you didn't do a good enough job. As you mentioned, it can be the economy. It can be streamlining in the workforce. It can be a whole lot of other factors that don't necessarily speak to your job performance. So maybe you aren't bringing to the table in that old job, you know, you're not being asked to do that anymore. But now you have the opportunity to show someone else your merit. Mm-hmm. And so to remember that, going back to what you said, you don't smell fear, have that confidence. And so for you, you know, to say that to someone, do people respond to that? Or are they more like, oh boy, you know, like,
1: I mean,
0: they have to get over, that's a hurdle. That's a mental hurdle to get over.
1: It is. It's hard.
0: Yeah.
1: It's really hard, especially when you're worried about being judged
0: for
1: what you are or why were you let go or whatever. Because again, we
0: Who's
1: spinning what? That's a great way to put it. So people are scared, mm-hmm. and it's hard to get over that.
0: Yeah.
1: And so I try to give people, you know, a boost of confidence, like you can do this,
0: yeah.
1: and you can learn, and you can put your best foot forward.
0: Right.
1: And one piece of advice I do always give to people is sometimes if your work life changes in some way, so, well, you know, I'm going to give it a few months. I'm just going to like have some me time, take care of myself. And then in a few months, I'll get out there. And when you're an older worker, that is a really bad idea. Mm-hmm. You don't want to have a gap on your resume if you can help it.
0: Yeah.
1: So you want to, you know, call yourself a consultant and put that on your resume and say, like, this is the kind of thing I'm doing.
0: Sure.
1: Or anything that you can do to show that you are using your time mm-hmm. profitably. Because if you're older and you have a big gap in your resume because you haven't been employed for a long time, your chances of getting hired decline even more.
0: Yeah, the employers aren't going to want to hear that you went backpacking through Europe.
1: They don't want to hear that. They don't see that as a productive use of time, however good it is for your mental health.
0: Right. But that's an important point that, you know, there are ways to stay active, not necessarily in a full-time capacity, but, you know, keeping your networking, you know, up to date.
1: Mm-hmm. Yeah. And volunteer roles, you know, dive into that.
0: That's how you meet people
1: mm-hmm. Mm-hmm,
0: that lead you to jobs.
1: Yep, exactly.
0: Yeah, these are important tools. I would argue these are important tools for any age, but a really good reminder for anyone in their 40s, 50s, that it's not done.
1: Yeah.
0: You're only
1: yeah.
0: midway through maybe.
1: Right.
0: Or not even midway through, but it can be on your schedule, not what people are telling you. It has to be your schedule. You work when you want to work. You take your mm-hmm. financial responsibilities to the level that you want to do.
1: Yeah. Yeah. And you can look ahead and say, like, maybe, you know, you don't want to be doing this for the rest of your career. So what can you start doing now that will sort of lay the groundwork for you to make a kind of transition later on? So thinking ahead about kind of some scenario planning and things about like what might you want to do and how might you get there is important as well.
0: I think that's key. I think mm-hmm. that's absolutely key. And AARP is such a great resource for so many things. And we only have a minute left, but I just wanted to mention the benefits to employers of supporting family caregivers too. Mm-hmm. Just a quick add about that you know, so many of our 40 and 50 year olds now are starting to take care of their parents, mm-hmm. but still taking care of their kids.
1: Yeah.
0: And so time off is crucial.
1: And
0: necessary.
1: Yes. And it continues to be the case that employers in New Hampshire and across the country are having trouble finding workers.
0: Yeah.
1: And so one of the things that employers can recognize is that retaining workers is a lot easier than finding new workers.
0: Exactly.
1: And older workers are more likely than others to have a spouse, to have a parent in need of care. And so if you can provide flexibility and support to these workers and allow them to continue working for you while they are dealing with this life challenge, they'll stick with you. And that kind of loyalty and engagement yields dividends.
0: I think that's just a great point to end on for everybody to remember. Christina Fitzpatrick, you're the state director of AARP New Hampshire, doing great things as always. And if anybody wants more information, they can go to your website.
1: That's right, aarp.org/NH.
0: So much information there for everyone to consider: housing, brain health, prescription drug surveys, digital connectivity, what we've talked about today, the multi-generational workforce. All of that is right there for you. Christina, thank you. Wealth of knowledge, always, always so needed here.
1: Thank you, Marga.
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He recently forgot the lyrics to one of his songs during his tour, and what happened? Well, the crowd started singing and got him back on track.

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His romantic tour is coming to Gillette Stadium on September 5th.

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She's so good at throwing people off when and where she is getting married. I love her. Alex Warren and Ordinary, today's best music.

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0: 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And today, there's a Flag Day celebration that's happening in Portsmouth, and it's free and open to the public. 30 minutes of today's best music lined up for you with an 80s anthem that's going to kick it off. It's featured in a Rocky movie.
1: It's time for another New Hampshire Did You Know?
2: The town of Auburn, settled in 1624 by Native Americans, was a fishing village they called Massabesic, the current name for the town's largest lake. The name Auburn comes from the opening line of a popular 18th century poem, The Deserted Village, which begins, "Sweet Auburn, loveliest village of the plain." Events in Auburn include a huge yearly book sale at the village school and the annual Lake Massabesic Duck Race that attracts thousands of onlookers each year.
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0: 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Tom Petty finishes up 30 minutes of today's best music. Congrats go out to Andrea Morin. She is at Elm Street Elementary School in Laconia. And we've partnered with Auto Fair Automotive Group, saluting New Hampshire teachers throughout this last school year. I'm sure that you teachers are very happy that school is either done or almost done.
1: 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Let's have some fun with local conversations and check out our videos. We're all about the Granite State.
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0: 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You know what's going on right now? Laconia Motorcycle Week. It's in its 103rd year, if you can believe that. 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Welcome. 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

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I'm Deirdre DeGatta checking in. Wow, I hope you are enjoying a whole weekend of this nice weather. 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

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So Bruno Mars will be playing Gillette on September 5th. 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

95.7 WZID. Do you believe the rumors that Taylor and Travis are getting married at Madison Square Garden? I don't for a second. Maybe she's going to rent it out and have fans, have a watch party for the fans. You're so polite.

0: 7WZID, today's best music, and Michael Jackson. So the MJ biopic is now the highest grossing music biopic of all time, worldwide and here in the U.S. That title was previously held by Bohemian Rhapsody. So who will be in the top spot for your favorite local businesses? 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And, you know, pretty soon we'll see who's going to take the top spot in all those categories for this year. And it's presented by Fidium Fiber Internet. I'm Deidre DeGatta. I hope you're having a great Sunday. I've got 30 minutes of today's best music ready to go for whatever you're doing. John Legend's on the way. Play some Wham for you. And Benson Boone will kick it all off next on ZID. Hey, it's Delilah inviting you to join me tonight and every night. I'm here for you. New Hampshire, I am here to talk to you. 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

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I hope you're not having a bad day today because it's the weekend. You can have a bad day tomorrow on Monday. You know, that's always a bad day. Here's Miley and Younger You.

0: 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Still great advice all these years later. 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

0: 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So today is National Flag Day, and the Flag Day celebration in Portsmouth will be getting underway shortly at noon, right on Marcy Street near Liberty Pole. It's the oldest flagpole in America, and then that'll be followed up by some children's craft activity and refreshments. 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I'm Deirdre Degatta. Whatever you're doing today, I appreciate you spending some time with me. I've got 30 minutes of today's best music ready to go. Maroon 5's on the way, plus Journey. And The Weeknd will kick it all off next on ZID.
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95.7 WZID. So the New York Knicks and New York fans are happy today. Took them 53 years, but they have their first NBA championship. I'm just salty because they took the Celtics out of it.

0: 95.7 WZID with the Backstreet Boys, finishing up 30 minutes of today's best music. I'm Deandra Degatta, and I've got a question for you on our WZID Facebook page. What's on top of your fridge right now? Oh, there are so many comments. I personally have a lemon on top of my fridge right now because it's the fruit bowl, and that I haven't gone grocery shopping. So, you know, the fruit that you don't put in the fridge, that's what is in that bowl, and there's only one lemon in it for my tea, and I was too lazy to even use it today. Andrea says, this is like one of my favorite things that I've seen so far. A Minecraft sword toy I'm hiding from my kids. I just picture my aunt. She doesn't put it on the fridge, but she does hide toys from my cousin's kids on top of her big country rack where they can't see it. Sally says a TV. I'm like, how big is the TV? Is it just for storage? Or maybe Sally watches the TV on top of the fridge. Anne says empty egg cartons and paper plates. Someone else said egg cartons. So am I missing something? Why do you save the empty egg cartons? somebody let me know about that. And Kristen says dust. Thanks for the reminder. I'm going to clean that right now. Okay, I wasn't trying to make you do some work on a Sunday. And Andrea said probably a cat, and sent a lovely picture of her cat, who is adorable, but is like staring. It's got the evil cat stare, kind of like the unbothered stare of her cat on top of the fridge. And that's adorable. So thanks for including a picture. So let me know what's on top of your fridge right now. You can find us on Facebook if you're not following us already by searching WZID Manchester, and join in the conversation. I can't wait to read more of these comments.
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So last night at Gillette, which has temporarily been renamed Boston Stadium, they hosted the first World Cup game. It was a match between Haiti and Scotland. Scotland got the win, 1-0 over Haiti. And you know I'm dying to just yell, goal, right now. Oh, there I did it.

0: Cold. 95.7 WZID with Madonna finishing up 30 minutes of today's best music. So I'm kind of excited about this thing Tom Brady has going on. He's launching a new coconut water. I actually want to try it because I love coconut water. Well, it will depend on how expensive Tom Brady's coconut water is. But the funny thing is, he won't say the name of the new coconut water out loud.
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0: 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So for food, today is National Strawberry Shortcake Day and National Cucumber Day. Oh, I know which one I would pick. And it's definitely not going to have salad dressing on it.
1: They say the holy water's watered down, and this town's lost its faith. Our colors will fade eventually, so if our time is running out, day after day, we'll make the mundane a masterpiece. Oh my, my, oh my, my love, I take one look at you, you're taking me.

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1: 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Oh, so back to work tomorrow, but that's okay because you like your work. 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Lunch is on me today, or better yet, WZID. 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So, you know, she knows all about it. I'm Deirdre DeGatta with 30 minutes of today's best music on the way. Maroon 5 is coming up for you, plus Bryan Adams. And Billie Eilish will kick it all off next on ZID.
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I've got 30 minutes of today's best music for your weekend. I still can't believe Dua married her actual fiance and not Jim.

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0: 95.7 WZID with the Cardigans, wrapping up 30 minutes of today's best music. Now, I know some people can't put anything on top of their fridge because they have cabinets up there. But that's the question we got going on, the conversation we're having on our WZID Facebook page. What's on top of your fridge right now? Karen says, what is this top of the fridge you speak of? I only have a cereal shelf. Linda says, a basket full of those water bottles you take to the gym. She says, I'm vertically challenged and can't reach up there. So, okay, Linda, so you buy, what, a few every year or something? And you just keep tossing them up there? Alfred says, large cast iron pans, to which I replied, yeah, I couldn't put them up there because they'd probably fall on my head, basically. And then he said, yeah, my wife asked me to get them off there for some reason. Yeah, that would be the reason, so it doesn't fall on her head, Alfred. Loretta says she's got a flashlight and barbecue tools up there. That's true, right? The barbecue tools are so long, like where you can't put them in a drawer usually. Lisa G says, potholders and a cake turn. Turntable. Exactly, right? If you have one of those, it's like, where do I put this? Lynn posted a pic of all these snacks and cereal on top of her fridge. I'm going to go over there for some microwave popcorn after work. Just kidding, Lynn. Lisa says, absolutely nothing. Not even dust. I wipe the top off every week. Lisa, you're probably the only one that does that. And Kathy says, teapots and a radio. Want to guess what station it's on? Well, Kathy, I know it's WZID, so thank you for listening. And if you'd like to join in our conversation on Facebook, just search WZID Manchester if you're not following us already. And if you're not, well, follow us.
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95.7 WZID. Here comes Ed Sheeran, who kicked off his North American leg of the Loop Tour last night in Arizona and kind of told the fans that they might not be seeing him for a while after this tour. He told the crowd, I'm gonna take some time off and do the dad thing. So make sure if you have tickets for that show in Gillette in September, you go.

0: 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And this month, it's Three Queens by Rebecca Connolly, all about Abigail Adams, Queen Charlotte, and Marie Antoinette. 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And while you're there, you can sign up for her loyal listener newsletter. So before Delilah takes over your radio, it will be Michael James with you all afternoon. And he's kicking off 30 minutes of today's best music next with Harry Styles. I'm Deirdre DeGatta heading out. Have a great week.
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1: That's the Bonge as we roll through 30 minutes of today's best music right here at 95.7 WZID. My name is Michael James, and if you ever want to say hello, hit me up, or if you've got a request, you can find me. I'm on Facebook, Instagram, at the only Michael James with Taylor Swift now.

0: Well, that's Rod Stewart wrapping up 30 minutes of today's best music right here at 95.7 WZID. If you didn't know, Rod is actually really active right now. He's out on his extended One Last Time tour, which is continuing all across North America. He's playing huge venues like the Hollywood Bowl, Red Rocks Amphitheater, Jones Beach. He's also got several casino and arena dates. On top of all of that, he's also holding down a Las Vegas residency. It's called the Encore Show. It's at the Coliseum at Caesar's Palace. He's got multiple dates scheduled through August. And I just found out that last week he did have to cancel a couple of those shows due to a sinus infection. He was placed on vocal rest, basically, by doctors. But the good news is he's expected to return to the stage. And despite calling this phase of touring, quote unquote, one last time, he did make it a point to say, like, listen, I'm not retiring from music. I guess he's just kind of stepping back from large scale world tours, but does plan to still perform. That's crazy, man. Good for him. We got more music on the way. Let's go with Hozier. We got some Shania Twain, the Jonas Brothers. It's all next.
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That song is so triggering for me, but not for the reasons you would think. My mother used to work out to that album every single night all through my adolescence. So like every night right around 7 o'clock, bum, bum, bum, na, na, na, na. Let's go, girls. It's 95.7 WZID with the Jonas Brothers. We go together.

0: The biggest ball of energy there is out there right now. It's Benson Boone. And sorry, I'm here for someone else. 95.7 WZID. My name is Michael James. Great to be with you this afternoon. We have got another 30 minutes of today's best music coming at you next. We're going to kick it off with Britney Spears, but we've got a throwback in there from Wham, maybe some NSYNC, Meghan Trainor. It's all next right here at 95.7 WZID.
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2: 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It runs 44 miles from Nashua to Concord and now ends at exit 14. The Everett Arena in Concord is named for Frederick's son, Douglas, a Hall of Fame hockey player from Dartmouth College who won a silver medal at the 1932 Winter Olympics.
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When I was growing up, I had this little keyboard and it had like these different settings on it for like, you know, pre-made music. And one of them was Wake Me Up Before You Go-Go. And every time I hear that song, I think of that little keyboard. 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

0: That's Don Henley right there. Of course, you knew that. Wrapping up 30 minutes of today's best music. But did you know he's still performing? He is still not only performing with the Eagles. They have had a hugely successful residency at the Sphere out in Las Vegas. So much so that additional dates were recently added for September and November of this year. That's got to be so cool, man. Oh, I would love to see that show. I just would love to see any show at the Sphere. Like, I do feel it's not something that, you know, you'd want to do on a regular basis, but I feel like it's definitely one of those things that you have to experience at least once in your lifetime. We've got more music on the way coming at you next right here, 95.7 WZID with Ed Sheeran, Lady Gaga, Michael Jackson. It's all next.
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0: Post Malone was talking about his new album. It looks like he's going to put together another country album. I mean, why wouldn't you? After his hugely successful, I can't talk today. I'm so sorry. Hugely successful last album. That one right there with Morgan Wallen, and I had some help. It's 95.7 WZID. Hey, we've got another 30 minutes of today's best music coming up next. We'll kick it off with Bon Jovi. Did I just say Bon Jovi? Wow. Yeah, I really can't talk today. Bon Jovi. We've also got Adele in there, Eurythmics, and Train. It's all next right here, 95.7 WZID.
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I remember when that song came out. I liked it. I liked it a lot, but I was just like, no way is this going to be like a pop radio hit. Boy, was I very, very, very wrong. Train and Hazel, sister. We're in the middle of 30 minutes of today's best music right here at 95.7 WZID with Taylor Swift.

0: 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It's 95.7 WZID. Hey, my name is Michael James. We've got more music coming at you in just a bit from Pink, The Pretenders, Miles Smith. 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

0: 95.7 WZID. My name is Michael James, and we have got another 30 minutes of today's best music that's kicking off next with Maroon 5. We'll have some Sia in the mix, as well as Billy Joel and Miley Cyrus. If you've got a request, you can find me. I'm on all the socials at the only Michael James.
1: 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From the 80s. Oh, halfway there. Oh, songs from the 90s. Tell me why ain't nothing but another day. 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

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We're in the middle of 30 minutes of today's best music. The Kid Laroi's on now, and Justin Bieber, and Stay.

0: I can't hear Smash Mouth now without envisioning Shrek. I'm sorry. No matter what Smash Mouth song it is, I just immediately go to Shrek. It's 95.7 WZID. Michael James with you. Hey, we got more music on the way coming at you. Bruno Mars, No Doubt. Alex Warren, it's all next.
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0: I tell you, I have a love-hate relationship with Gwen Stefani because I want to hate her so much because I was a little resentful, you know, when she left, no doubt, to kind of do her own solo thing. But then, like, you see interviews with her and stuff, and she's just, you can't hate her. You just can't. 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
1: They say the holy water's watered down, and this town's lost its faith. 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

0: 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My name is Michael James. I'll be hanging out for just a few more minutes. Your girl Delilah coming up next, right at 7 o'clock, of course, with dedications. 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In the meantime, we've got Lewis Capaldi next. 95.7 WZID.
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0: Tonight's Delilah's Dilemma reads like this. I'd like your advice, please, Delilah. I'm now divorced after being married 14 years. My ex has a girlfriend that is 20 years younger than he is at 53. They have a daughter who will soon be four, a beautiful little girl. I still love the man very much. Delilah, here is my dilemma. I know my husband still loves me. He says he stays in his marriage only for his daughter, and my heart tells me the same. He's been with me through everything. When I went in for surgery, he was there. He even stayed with me 4 months after I returned back to work. He's like my best friend, only he can't commit to me. Could you please give me some advice as to what I should do? This is a tough one. I'll see if I can't share some words of wisdom with you coming up next. 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
8: 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General John Stark, one of the heroes of the American Revolution, helped lead colonial forces in the fight for independence, and his legacy still echoes across the Granite State today. 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

0: Wherever you are, whatever you're doing tonight, I so appreciate that you are sharing this night with me. 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Oh my gosh, do you have choices? You have choices on television, Netflix. You've got choices on your computer, on your TV screen. 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You've got choices. So many bazillions of choices of things that you could be listening to or watching. And for whatever reason, you choose me. 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Thank you. Thank you. Thank you for letting me sneak through the airwaves and into your hearts and into your homes to share the night with your kids, your family, your friends, your sweetheart. I love setting your night to music, so thank you for that honor, that privilege. It really is a privilege. And I love being here with you at night. 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